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That's Bush and Glycerine at Lone Star 92.5. You know, last weekend, my kid brother, actor Nicolas Cage, made his first ever appearance at Dallas Fan Expo, signed autographs, took pictures, did a whole talk, and looked over his career and stuff. But do you know that he did that 2 days after that massive sinkhole swallowed up part of his, you know, home in California? But he still showed up, even though it was only a couple of days after that whole event happened in California. Talked about meeting a lot of great Texans here. He's always been a big fan of our great Lone Star State.

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4: Your Sunday forecast calls for a mix of clouds and sun, hot with a high of 96. Tonight, thunderstorms will give way to partly cloudy skies after midnight, a low of 76.
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Yes, yes, he is. Billy Idol and his great guitarist, Steve Stevens, who've been together from the beginning, are getting inducted in November to the Rock and Roll Hall of Fame. That's going down on the 14th at the Peacock Theater. 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
8: Your Sunday forecast calls for a mix of clouds and sun, hot with a high of 96. Tonight, thunderstorms will give way to partly cloudy skies after midnight, a low of 76.
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Slim Star 92.5. Well, Texas finished near the top of a national ranking that looks at how different states' communities are. I'm Jason for the radio. Well, have put Texas second for overall diversity behind California. The comparison includes cultural, economic, household, and other differences. A little reminder that a typical Texan is a phrase doing a whole lot of work.

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5. 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A mean thing got people's attention, and then a much kinder group decided how the story should end.

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1: 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Well, the next name on your barbecue radar might already be in Irving. 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Caffey Barbecue made Southern Living's best new spot list. It's the kind of recognition that makes people rearrange a lunch plan. Yeah, no need to make it complicated. 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

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Well, Yellowstone has shared some of the strange things its crew has had to remove. 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

Excellent Star 92.5. Well, if you missed Krispy Kreme's blueberry donuts over the summer, here's another window. You've got until tonight to enjoy the original glazed blueberry flavor. It's a limited return after fans ask for more. Good little weekend note for the person who always remembers a special flavor right after it's gone.

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Lone Star, 92.5. Well, an early visit to a Virginia restaurant ended with a lunch at a different place, bought by the chef. I'm Jason for the radio. Andrew Griffin's new location wasn't open when an older customer arrived. After learning she planned to walk home, he offered her a ride and then took her out to eat. Yeah, that's a thoughtful response to somebody being at your door at the wrong time. Shut up!

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Well, North Texas Aviation's next challenge isn't only building the aircraft. I'm Jason for the radio. There is an event on October 14th in Dallas that'll focus on training the people who keep the aerospace industry going. Yeah, education and industry leaders are taking part of the National Aviation Education Center. Just a reminder that HiSec Future still needs people who know how things work.

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Stone Sour 92.5. Well, the last Black Sabbath show has another way for fans to experience it. I'm Jason for the radio. Ozzy and Black Sabbath, Back to the Beginning, opens in theaters October 28th. It captures the final Birmingham concert with the original lineup. Watching at home is one thing. Sharing the music with other fans gives it a different kind of room.

Excellent Star 92.5. Well, Trader Joe's has more DFW plans in the works. I'm Jason for the radio. Fort Worth and Plano are on the expansion list, and permits have been filed in Wiley. Those are plans, not three stores opening this weekend. But if your grocery run currently requires a special detour, that's something worth keeping an eye on.

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Well, Wendy's is bringing back a look you might remember from the 90s. I'm Jason from the radio. The classic yellow packaging returns later this month for a limited run into early next year. Same reason old band shirts keep showing up. A familiar look can bring a whole era back pretty quickly. Sometimes, apparently, all it takes is the bag your lunch comes in.

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Stacy with you. Hope you had a good weekend. If you want to hang on to the weekend, I mean, you kind of still can. It's technically Monday, but we won't rub that in your face.

0: Lone Star 92.5, Dallas Fort Worth's classic rock. Thanks for hanging out. It's Stacy with you. Now, movies in theaters. If you want to go catch a flick, the new Resident Evil, which I've heard really good things in Rotten Tomatoes, is giving high ratings for. Practical Magic 2 for its second week with Sandra Bullock and Nicole Kidman and their actor daughters. Runner, which is an action flick, Owen Wilson in that one. And The Uprising, which is like a period piece inspired by the story of Robin Hood, starring Andrew Garfield. Tons of movies in theaters.
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15: Rumors spread around in that Texas town about the shack outside the game. You know what I'm talking about. 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

Dallas-Fort Worth classic rock, Lone Star 92.5. Collective Soul, they got that new album out, constantly writing. Ed Roland is an absolute writer. 13 studio albums, Touch and Go is out now. And that documentary, too, all about the love of songwriting. It was Ed Roland and Company. That's called Give Me a Word if you want to search that out and watch it.

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Thanks for hanging out. It's Stacy with you. So Green Day, you know, that movie Nimrods, had a short theatrical run. 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

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Stacy with you. Happy Monday. Unless you're pretending it's still Sunday, that's fine. We'll pretend with you.

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That would sound like Lone Star 92.5.

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Thanks for hanging out. Motley Crue on tour, 30-some dates, the return of the Carnival of Sins, 45th anniversary. Tesla and Extreme on this bill, too. So Nuno Betancourt with his good hair, John 5 on guitar with Motley Crue. We love him.

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0: Lone Star 92.5, Dallas-Fort Worth's classic rock. Thanks for hanging out. And what's the best states in the U.S.? Some shine brighter in healthcare, education, roads, bridges, infrastructure, all kinds of different data points that were measured. And number one, Lone Star 92.5, Dallas-Fort Worth's classic rock. Thanks for hanging out. And what's the best states in the U.S.? Some shine brighter in healthcare, education, roads, bridges, infrastructure, all kinds of different data points that were measured. And number one, best state overall, Utah. Number two, South Dakota. Number three, Minnesota. Four, North Dakota. Number five, Nebraska. All right. Last, yeah, you want to know what the number 50 was. Louisiana. It's not the worst state. It's the 50th best.
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Dallas-Fort Worth Classic Rock, Lone Star 92.5. It's Stacy, and festival lineups, we might as well just rattle them off, even if we don't go. California's Aftershock 2026, a Tool on the bill, and A Chemical Romance, Limp Bizkit, Offspring, Sublime, A Day to Remember, Pierce the Veil, Wu-Tang Clan. That's a lot of bands all across five stages for Aftershock in October.

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1: It's Stacy, and if you recall, a few years back, the tribute band to Pearl Jam, that was originally Pearl Jam with two M's at the end, after they were sued by the real band Pearl Jam, they changed their name to Legal Jam.

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Thanks for hanging out. It's Stacy with you, and no date just yet, but Guns N' Roses slash confirmed that they're actively working on new music, and so a new album should be on the way.

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Stacy with you. Happy Monday. Hope you had a good weekend. And you still have a chance to hang on to the weekend. We'll pretend with you. Classic rock, Lone Star 92.5. Stacy with you. Happy Monday. Hope you had a good weekend. And you still have a chance to hang on to the weekend. We'll pretend with you.

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We've got our Why This Date Matters in Rock History posted for you. It's always a good little list. 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

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Thanks for hanging out. And why wasn't Billy Idol in any and every other Adam Sandler movie? Why was it just The Wedding Singer? He was perfect. Billy Idol Should Be Dead. That's the documentary all about his life. That's on Hulu now.

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It's Stacy and Talica at the Sphere. Oh yes, that is a very, very, very cool thing that's going to be happening all of October.

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0: 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Stacy with you. I'm going to go brew another K-Cup. And the Beastie Boys, they like their sugar with coffee and cream.
1: Yeah!

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It's Stacy, and it's homecoming season. All these dresses, my goodness. This wasn't like this in the late 90s and early 2000s. They were long. We wore long dresses. These are sorry excuses for dresses.

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0: knowing that maybe not all of their fan base is there. What songs are they doing? You know, Smashing Pumpkins, 1979, doing Today.
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0: this party started before we get there. We will talk Cowboys Commanders. Trust us on that. That said, let me first introduce the crew today. I'm Ben Rogers, joined by my close personal friend since 1982, Jeff Skin Wade.
1: Sup, ladies?
0: Also joined by the pride and joy of only Texas, Kevin Teardown Turner.
2: Hi, everyone.
0: And Christina K. Ray, little baby cornbread pie.
3: What's up, fellas?
0: Yeah, playoff time. Look, we need to, since we've all gathered here today for this meeting, let's talk about meetings. Last week, and I had a hard time not thinking about this past weekend.
1: It's all I thought about during the Cowboys-Commanders game.
0: Last weekend, we had a big, big-time iHeart, leader in the building. 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
1: Yeah.
0: And so one of the top executives came in, and he was super cool.
1: I loved him. He was a cool dude from Austria that had traveled the world and educated all over the globe and had been with iHeart for over two decades and worked his way up into this incredible position. He looked like, as you like to say, Ben, looks like he could still play.
0: Yeah.
1: Incredible shape, charming guy, and cool accent.
0: He looked like, he looked great. He smelled like money. The guy was just levitating success. Like that guy, it's no wonder he is where he is, right?
1: Yeah, I can't believe I got to meet him.
0: And so the whole, Kelly Raspberry and the crew, Billy the Kid and the crew, like everybody's rolling. All the iHeart local shows are going in there for these little quick meetings, in and out. And look, the whole building had been buzzing, for about a week or 2 weeks since we knew that, one of the top executives in the whole company was going to be here. So it was a really cool thing. And we're all a little bit nervous.
1: Everybody was acting like Will Ferrell and Elf when Santa was coming.
0: Yeah.
1: They were just all so excited.
0: So we're in this meeting. The meeting's going great. Very likable guy. And then I guess this is probably what he had been doing.

0: one with everybody since iHeart is, you know, has a lot of music stations. He's like, all right, let me talk music with these guys. I'll ask each person, all the four of us, me, Skin, KT, and Christina, who your favorite band is.
1: Mm-hmm.
0: And he started with Skin.
1: Yep.
0: And really, this was kind of like the bears with the porridge. This one's too hot. This one's too cold.
1: Yeah.
0: All those things. Like, you and Christina Skin had good answers. Me and KT had bad answers. My answer was really bad in that I got lucky because I caught a story.
1: Yeah.
0: But it could have been the worst answer. KT's was by far the worst. But he starts with you and he says, who's your favorite band?
2: And I was like, oh, my God, it's tough. I have a really wide palate. But if I have to pick one, it'll be Radiohead. Because,
0: mm-hmm.
2: I mean, I love jazz and soul and R&B and hip-hop and all this stuff, but I feel like Radiohead just encompasses everything, and I'm going with that. And he was a big fan of Radiohead.
0: Big fan. It led to a story, a conversation. It was like when we had President Bush on, and he was asking you all these questions because he found you fascinating by your answer.
2: And we later found out that he was a big fan of Johnny Marr, and so then I was telling him about the time Radiohead was covering Headmaster Ritual on a special basement thing. He's like, oh, I got to look that up. Yeah. Like, it was a good... Yeah. Good, strong connection.
3: You guys are vibing. He basically had cannonballed off the diving board into the deep end.
2: Yeah.
3: Swimming freely and enjoying it.
2: We all took our swim trunks off.
0: He left that interaction with Skin going, I like this guy. This show, I'm not going to fire this show.
3: And
0: like
3: by the way, during all that, I'm over there anxiously going, man, I've got a couple things I'd like to add. But...
0: So,
3: I had a good Ed O'Brien story too, you know?
0: So I'm sitting next to Skin, and immediately he said, what's your favorite band? I was like, oh, no. I don't really work like that. I really like talk radio. I like music, but I'm not super passionate about any certain part of it, right?
2: You like playlists. You like, hey, this is a good playlist. It's good for the vibe. I like this music.
0: I like music. But it's not like that. Like, I'm not going to sit there and freak out over my favorite band. And so I thought I was going to have the worst answer because I was like, man, I like talk radio. And I'm like, but if you forced me to pick one, maybe the Beastie Boys. He was like, oh, I got a Beastie Boys story. So that saved me, right?
3: Yeah, dude.
2: Like, played golf with one of the Beastie Boys' dads. It was unbelievable. Yeah. It was almost too much.
0: So Skin's answer was so good. I kind of was surfing on the wave of that and got by just because I named something. He had an anecdote for my answer. And I was like, good God, I survived that. All right, I'm still employed. And then he goes to KT. And I can see KT fidgeting. His leg is moving. His hand is moving. He's nervous.
2: His eyes are sweating.
0: I could see a little bit of sweat on his brow.
3: That's me all the time anyway.
0: He's like nervously playing the air drums while the guy's talking to him. And he's like, what is your one single favorite band? And KT rattled off his 11 favorite bands.
3: Well, and that is actually the complete opposite of the way you work on that, Ben. I absolutely have all of my favorite things ranked.
2: That's your OCD personality.
3: And I spit them all out.
2: Yeah.
3: And gets very little reaction. And then he goes.
2: It was a very, very, very long answer. And when you were talking about
3: 15 minutes about
2: when you were talking about how facts. When you're talking about how different bands jumped in rankings at different times depending on what was happening politically in the climate that year, and so it's just, you know, and but you did make the, which I thought was impressive, you did tell him I'm ranking them in order.
0: Okay.
3: I said in order.
0: Skin's answer and KT's answer might have been the same amount of time, but Skin's answer was full of him asking Skin like 8 questions.
3: Yeah.
0: So it was an interaction. It wasn't. Yours was a solo.
3: And I knew the guy lived in New York, so I tried to end it with a lot of those bands in the early 2000s
2: from
3: the New York indie rock movement.
2: Yeah.
0: So he was like, here's all the music things I like. And then the guy, we looked over at him. He was just glazed over. He had kind of fallen asleep.
2: He was checking his email.
3: He fell off the surfboard.
0: He was checking his email. He checked him on his iWatch and his phone.
2: He made a call.
4: Watching Landman.
0: He was asking another guy there via a power cord for his laptop.
3: Watching Landman.
0: And then he goes to Christina. He was awakened when he realized KT had stopped talking. And so he looks at Christina. He goes, how about you, Christina? And she was so nice. And she tried to help KT out. And she was like, what'd you say?
4: I said, do you want me to rank all 5 or just one?
2: And he cut her off and goes, God, no, please just one. Do one band.
3: Just
4: because
3: one.
4: Honestly, while KT was doing that, in my head, I'm frantically like, oh, God, let me at least... Because Zeppelin was going to be my go-to answer, hands down, easy. But when KT started ranking all these other bands, I was like, well, I got to get at least 2 more in there.
2: And you know
4: so
2: what was
4: that's
2: funny?
4: Why I said that.
2: Immediately when she mentioned Led Zeppelin, he lit up because he started talking about how he's learned so much about different guitars.
0: Yes. Yeah. Yep. He had a story for each of us, except KT. And KT rattled off 74 bands. Oh. He had not one story about
4: too many options. 74. Too many options.
3: Homer Simpson into the bushes. Out of here.
2: You showed up this morning at 5:30 and your elevator card didn't work.
0: All right, we are off and running on a Cowboy Monday. We're going to talk Cowboys on the 15s. So be here at 8:15, 7:15. And coming up next, let's talk Cowboys Commanders right here on Lone Star 92.5.
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0: Good morning, everybody. 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Don't forget your chance to win a 4-pack of tickets to the State Fair today and every day this week. You'll have your chance to win sometime during this show. Make sure you have the streaming iHeart app so you can use the talkback feature for your chance to win. The Today game is right around the corner, but let's talk a little Dallas Cowboys, shall we?
1: 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It's time for the morning news dump.
2: How about those Cowboys? They get their first win of the season last night, and I wouldn't say it was magnificent. It was great to just get a win and not have the sky fall on everyone's collective nuts. Randy Galloway told us a long time ago, you don't style point wins, right? It was a win. They won. They won the game. Why are you guys freaking out? They won the game.
0: I think you're freaking out. They won convincingly on the scoreboard. However, the Commanders got screwed on a touchdown that they didn't get for some reason, and then they had to settle for a field goal. They missed another wide open touchdown the first half, and then they had that gruesome injury to end the first half. You know, the whole idea of leave points out there. Think about how different Washington's entire season is if they just kick that field goal to end the first half. They don't lose Daniels for the year, and they're only down 4 to get the ball to start the second half. Instead, their entire world fell apart. Daniels is done, and that gave the Cowboys momentum that they had absolutely lost in the second quarter.
3: It is weird because we have these week one overreactions, and then you get to, and you talk yourself into, week one's a liar, doesn't really matter. So you get to week two, and then the Browns beat the Bucks today with Deshaun Watson, and no one wants him around. And the Packers nearly lost to the Jets, and the Eagles nearly lost to the Titans. So no style points. Yeah, I'm with you on that. I was very discouraged by the defense in the first half. And it felt like Washington, if they were able to get the ball, like if they were to kick that field goal and then get the ball, they would just go score again.
0: Right.
3: And then just kind of everything swung in your favor. So the thing that I wanted to say, like, more than anything is good job, Brian Schottenheimer. All you had to do was come out and throw the ball to your best players. And they did that, and things were very nice.
2: That is a great takeaway. It really does come down to just play the game if you're the Cowboys like any 14-year-old would play Madden. Any 14-year-old playing Madden football would not try to force the ball to kind of an average running back. They would get the ball to your two best, most dynamic wide receivers, and good things happen, and that's what they did. But I do have serious concerns about the defense. I don't know if it's going to be the same as last year. But look, at the end of the day, they did get a win. They did survive. Some things went their way. And they should be happy.
0: I don't think it's going to be the same as last year, but I don't think it's going to be good. Now, one thing that is encouraging to me is there were two huge mistakes that were made by Caleb Downs. One led to a touchdown. And I am not in the least worried about him. Like, if he's making mistakes in week two, so be it. I mean, I think we all feel like he is a future stud. And so, you know, I think you mentioned this last week, Ben. It's like, it's a young defensive coordinator, but it's also a young team defensively at a lot of key positions. So, you know, guys are going to get better. Caleb Downs is going to get better. Christian Parker will get a better feel for this. I mean, I will say this, too. It's easy to go, well, Washington would have been way better in the second half with Daniels. That's probably true, but I thought Mariota was great. And they got screwed by the officials, or it would have been a much closer game.
3: They also left 14 points on the board by just a overthrow on a deep ball in the first half. The trick play that was very close to working and just a couple inches away. Proving once again what I've always said about football and life in general, guys. It is a game of inches.
2: Yeah, you have gone around and said that to people at parties. Cowboys unable to really run the ball. Still unable to get the quarterback. They had better pressure today. They just couldn't get their hands on a quarterback and sack him. I still have so many concerns about the defense, but that's maybe because I was planning a Super Bowl route, you know, a parade route before the season started.
0: I have a question for you guys. How many times during the course of the game, and maybe it's just me, I'm pretty sure Ben did too because I feel like I know him. How many times during the course of that game did you think about Max Crosby?
2: I thought about him a lot. I've been thinking about him a lot, and I've been trying to figure out, are they a Max Crosby away? I don't know. We'll keep the conversation going on a Cowboy Monday. We don't do a ton of sports talk here on Lone Star 92.5, but on a Cowboy Monday, we talk Cowboys on the 15th. So there you go. There's 6:15. We'll do it again at 7:15 and again at 8:15. And, of course, we'll talk lots of Cowboys on the Haymaker Network. That's where we do a deep dive on sports. Coming up next is the Today Game right here on Lone Star 92.5. 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
2: All right, it is a Cowboy Monday. Good morning, everybody. We will talk Cowboys at 7:15 and 8:15. We're going to get into this routine where on a Cowboy Monday or the day after a Cowboy game, we'll talk Cowboys on the 15s. Other than that, we're going to keep you entertained throughout the day. Like, coming up here in 10 minutes, the top 5 songs played on digital jukeboxes this year. But right now, it's time for this.
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4: Take it away, you jackwagons.
6: Go get it.
2: We will go get it. It's time to play the Today Game here on a Cowboy Monday, September 21st. And we'll start with Bill Effin, ghost-busting ass Murray, turning 76.
7: Take dead aim on the rich boys. Get them in the crosshairs and take them down. They can buy anything, but they can't buy backbone.
8: Need to score 2 points.
9: Here's how I see it. Duck.
10: Yes.
9: You kick it into the girl bunny. You dish it back out to the guy bunny.
10: Got it.
9: You swing around the mic over here. You go to the hole and dominate.
11: We on defense.
10: Oh, yeah.
9: Whoa.
12: I don't play defense.
9: All right, you're going to have to listen to Mike on this, guys. Okay. Listen up.
13: He set it up. The game plan was, hey, give Michael Jordan the ball, go to the hole and dominate. And everyone was bought in.
14: I like calling him Duck.
13: Yeah, and girl bunny and guy bunny.
2: Dallas royalty is celebrating a birthday. Luke Wilson is 55.
15: I'm glad to see Frank's dad made it out. That's awesome. I hadn't seen him in like 8 years. That's great. Congratulations.
16: I love you, Dad.
15: True love is hard to find. Sometimes you think you have true love, and then you catch the early flight home from San Diego, and a couple of nude people jump out of your bathroom blindfolded like a goddamn magic show ready to double-team your girlfriend, and it stops.
14: Like writers in the history of America.
13: Well, what's the appeal?
14: Like, if you like horror and suspense.
13: I don't.
17: Didn't he write The Shining?
14: He's written, like, I bet there's 25 movies that were based on Stephen King novels.
13: So how does it...
14: It, The Shining, Christine, wasn't Cujo Stephen King, or did I make that up?
17: Yes, I believe so.
14: Yeah, I mean, dude.
13: That's the dog, right?
14: Yeah.
2: Oh, my God.
17: That's the dog.
2: There's been 78 Stephen King movies.
13: He writes one a book that turns into a movie for every year he's been alive.
14: He did Stand By Me. That was a short Stephen King story they turned into a movie.
2: Carrie, The Long Walk, Stand By Me.
14: Yep.
2: 1922, Gerald's Game, Misery. Misery was a good one.
14: Yes,
2: oh, my God, Shawshank?
14: Yeah, he did Shawshank?
2: Golly, I didn't know that.
14: I didn't know that either. I'd like to now go back to the original question positioned, what's the appeal of Stephen King?
17: Yeah.
2: 68 Stephen King movies. I had no idea. All right.
14: He is a crazy guy, though.
13: Yeah, he did. He was a part of a book called The Top 10 Authors Pick Their Favorite Books. So just to prove that authors do rank their favorite books. Me ranking my favorite bands in a heart meeting.
2: Yes.
13: Does not look like such a sin.
2: You know, I'd like for you to follow up with that executive and send him an email and say, hey, sorry about my answer.
17: Dude, I want to update my band.
14: Yes, I got to revise my top 5.
2: I misspoke here. I know I rambled. Here are my actual top 5.
13: Maybe I'll ask him what his favorite books are.
2: And then finally, the first ever Monday Night Football game was played on this day in 1970.
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2: A Ditka fart. All right, there you have it. There's the Today Game for today, Monday, September 21st. Don't forget, we'll get back into the Cowboys at 7:15 and 8:15. But coming up next, the top 5 songs played on digital jukeboxes this year.
0: Coffee's optional. 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

0: Good morning, everybody. It's the Ben and Skin Show right here on Lone Star 92.5. We'll get back into Cowboys Commanders coming up here 30 minutes from right now. On Mondays, we do Cowboys on the 15, 6:15, 7:15, and 8:15. So if you want to talk about that game and talk about this team, make sure to listen to all of those segments. But right now, it's time for this.
1: Entertainment headline.
2: You know, sometimes you go to a bar and they've got a digital jukebox set up where you can pay a little money and get the app on your phone and people can kind of control what's going on.
0: I love those.
2: I love them too. Yeah. It has created a lot of bad bits where sometimes people play a 20-minute Fish or Dave Matthews Band song. It goes on far too long.
3: I have friends who will play like Creed and Nickelback back and forth.
2: Oh, constantly. Hell yeah.
3: It's actually pretty great.
2: Yeah, it's genius.
3: Yeah.
2: So one of those companies that does that is called TouchTunes. Mm-hmm. And they released their data for the first half of 2026. So all the bars that have TouchTunes, here are the top five songs that were played on those jukeboxes. I have the top five in order. I don't know. I could let you guys guess.
0: We know one for sure. It's Ella Langley. Yeah.
2: Number one.

0: but it's just a, an instinct that I have. I bet she could be outwitted by a chair.
1: Yeah.
0: You know?
2: There's a theory online that she is the Hawktua girl.
0: I want that to be true.
2: Hawktua girl went away.
3: There's so much hate from the indie crew for anybody who's had success.
2: Yeah.
3: It's fine. That song's fine.
0: It is totally fine. I agree. Yeah. It's fine. It's not the greatest song of all time. It's fine.
2: It's charting that way.
0: It's charting
1: it
0: that way.
1: Be.
2: It's charting that way.
0: Yeah.
2: I would also argue that Mariah Carey's All I Want for Christmas Is You should not be the number one most popular song of all time. And it is, Ella Langley's taking on and tying that record this week.
0: Mm.
2: Number two.
4: Good Lord. Someone pour me up a double shot of whiskey.
0: Is it still? How many years has this been?
2: It's people, I think, play it at a bar,
3: But
2: bar
3: song. Didn't this come out a couple years ago?
0: Yeah. I think to Ben's point, though, it's like, certain things just, like, this is the whole reason that Ella Langley song is number one the way it is all time. It's because charts are just different now.
2: Well, people, it's not charts. It's people buying it.
0: No. But what I'm saying is like, the way in which we used to evaluate all this stuff has changed so much. And so now, like, a song becomes popular, it just stays popular.
2: So the other night, it was, we were waiting all week for Sunday night. And right after the Carrie Underwood song, they throw it to the guys in the booth. And then it goes back to commercial, right? And the first commercial was a promotion for Thursday Night Football on Amazon, and it's Shaboozy doing a song.
3: I saw that.
2: For that, because that's the opening song for them.
0: Okay.
2: It's like every network's got to have their little song. It's so dumb.
3: Have it.
2: Number three, most played on Touch Tunes Jukebox at bars in the nation.
4: I got me a car.
3: Oh my God. What?

0: Lunchbox Money. There's a theme. The last one was a bar song.
1: Yeah.
2: Right, Huffman.
1: And I guess they just have a lot of these touch tunes that a lot of bars at Old Queens hang out at.
2: Everybody had matching dongs.
0: Number four. Yeah. Drinking song. Which choosing Texas, by the way. The Bella Langley song is a drinking song.
3: Very similar. Just easygoing, meandering, vibe enhancer.
0: Lonely guy at the end of the bar song.
4: Right. People playing pool.
3: Yeah,
4: playing
0: for pool. Sure.
3: Yeah, pocket pool.
0: Dim
3: yeah.
0: lights, smoke.
4: Not pocket pool.
0: You can see it. And I think that is, I think, like a small part of the appeal of that Ella Langley song. It is a drinking song. Like, she ends the first chorus.
4: Because she says Jack Daniels.
0: Yeah, she's drinking Jack by herself.
3: But every country song, that's a staple, right?
0: Oh, no doubt.
3: I'm drinking. Like, God, all those Morgan Wallen songs, he sounds like an alcoholic.
0: Yeah. He should have fighting songs.
3: Right?
0: I'm kicking ass tonight. Truck, yeah! That's Tim McGraw.
4: Yep.
0: Toby Keith was kicking ass. Okay, number five. What could it be? Any guesses?
3: Oh, man. What are the most...
4: What's the genre? Is it country again?
0: You've gotten three countries and weirdly the Love Shack.
4: Yeah.
0: 52s. I'll tell you the genre. I would call it 70s.
4: Okay.
0: Late 70s, early 80s rock.
4: I know
0: what year did the song come
3: out? Ooh, rock.
0: Oh, you know it.
4: It's Bon Jovi.
3: Well, that'd be too early for Bon Jovi, I think. Give us another clue.
0: It is a very popular song. The band has one word. The year of the song was 1981.
3: Okay. Kiss?
0: Nope.
4: 81.
0: You'll know it when you hear it. Yeah.
3: Journey?
0: You'll know it
3: immediately. Hey, Jukebox is the Tony Soprano playing the song,
0: absolutely.
3: Right?
0: Oh, yeah. Absolutely. Yeah. The theme does kind of match this.
3: Yeah. That is a weird list.
0: I'm going to dig in a little deeper in this data and see if they do it by states and things like that.
4: Yeah.
0: See if I can find Texas. But I thought that was interesting.
3: Hey, fantastic list. All right, we'll get back into Cowboys on the 15s. It's a Cowboy Monday. We'll talk Cowboys Commanders at 7:15 and again at 8:15. But coming up next, we do this every day at 7 o'clock. This made us laugh. 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
10: Happy Monday, everybody. This is the world famous Ben and Skin Show. Good morning. We'll get back into Cowboys Commanders coming up here in about 10 minutes, but right now it's time for this.
11: Get ready.
13: This made us live.
14: Yes. So on this day in 1993 was the debut of the television show NYPD Blue.
10: Oh.
14: Which came on late at night on ABC before Disney had bought ABC. And in this, they had an episode where famously you got to see Dennis Franz's bare ass.
10: Yep.
14: This was a cop show, yep. Obviously. Dennis Franz had the mustache. And they actually like ran a promo for it. Now, I have some audio that I pulled a long time ago from the Lonely Island podcast. It's Andy Samberger, used to be on SNL, and a couple of his buddies, and they were talking about this. But
10: I just want to get context. This is like what, 1992?
14: 93.
10: 93, okay.
14: Yes, 93. But they were discussing at the time that it was like promoted heavily on ABC.
10: It was.
14: That Dennis Franz was going to show bare ass.
10: Yeah.
14: Okay. On network television. You would never see that today.
10: I'm telling you, it was a huge controversy.
14: Yeah.
10: It was a huge controversy.
14: Is, you know, 8 years, 9 years before Janet Jackson nip slip and all this stuff. So I got a couple clips of them talking about it, but you're going to notice at the end of this first clip that one of the guys in the podcast has a severe situation that he's dealing with of bubble voice.
10: Oh.
15: But it was like a full NYPD Blue, you know, where you're like, there's a flesh butt being shown on network television.
16: A full NYPD Blue, that's your reference?
15: I forgot that they did that. Yeah, that was a big deal. Dennis Franz's butt. And that show was on from 10 to 11 on primetime.
16: Well, they were teasing it ahead of time. Like get ready, because you're going to see Dennis Franz's
15: No
16: butt.
15: Way. We don't have actors like Dennis Franz anymore. Sipowicz.
16: Yeah, man.
15: I was trying to find an ad really fast of Sipowicz.
16: Tune in to NYPD Blue tonight.
14: God, he lost it, right? Which, of course, takes us to a couple examples. And the daughter of Lenny Kravitz, Zoe Kravitz.
10: They were together?
14: They
10: were together? I feel helpless with some of this stuff, like brain-eating amoeba.
17: Yeah, tough.
10: Get you.
17: Yeah, tough.
10: It's my favorite.
14: So back to Dennis Franz. They're discussing the idea that ABC actually ran a commercial for it.
3: Did you guys watch this? Was it in a sex scene? It might have to be a sexy thing.
16: Right? I think it was him like waking up in the morning and going to get his put his pants on.
3: Really?
4: And for the first time ever on network television, nudity. Full buttocks.
14: It really was. Now, I actually remember all this, too, which is weird. I was very young when this happened. I think this is like 96, actually, when this episode aired, you know? I mean, the show began in 93.
11: Oh, okay.
14: I think this episode aired in like the mid to late 90s. I do remember being a kid and this being a commercial that would air during Monday Night Football. Like, I just never forget this type of thing. Well, instead of those guys are like trying to talk about how what happened, one of them pulled up the clip, and then they're reacting to the clip live as Dennis Franz gets in the shower with a lady, again on ABC, mm-hmm. And here's the clip.
16: I think I found the clip.
3: You did?
16: His girlfriend or wife is coming and having small talk. Bam.
14: Oh, my God.
16: There's his butt.
3: Whoa.
16: I just saw his butt.
3: That was full ass.
16: There was a gratuitous pan down to his butt a second time, and then a girl butt.
3: Oh, my
16: she's
3: God.
16: In she's full she's... makeup, too.
3: This is a long scene.
16: He's never done this. It's about him learning about intimacy.
14: But again,
16: whoa, that actually is crazy to be on TV, that last one.
3: This guy doesn't understand sex.
16: Wait, is he? This is very pornographic for ABC. Jesus, it's porn. It's still going. I don't even know how that's on YouTube, let alone ABC. I'm genuinely shocked.
3: Is it possible that Franz pitched that episode? He was like, what if I'm in the shower and you see my butt?
16: You think he pitched it? That came from Mickey Mouse himself.
12: I was going to say that.
14: So it's kind of crazy, man. It's a wild show. They threw in Ricky Schroeder in it at the end of it.
11: Yeah, I forgot about that.
14: You guys remember old Ricky Schroeder from Silver Spoons? Was he with Bateman?
11: Yeah, he was the star of Silver Spoons. Bateman was his sidekick. He was kind of like a Richie Rich kind of guy.
14: Mm-hmm. What was the story with that show?
11: He was just a rich kid.
14: That's all the show was about?
11: Pretty much.
14: Rich kids?
11: Hey, look at this rich kid.
14: They weren't like undercover investigators or something? Yeah. They weren't like...
11: No.
14: They were just...
11: It's yeah,
14: weird, and then, right?
11: And then Bateman walks in and wisecracks.
14: And his bosom buddies like had a story. Alfie, clearly there's something weird going on there. Silver Spoons, here's a show of two rich kids?
11: I don't think Bateman was rich. And I can't remember. I think something happened to the mom. I don't think the mom was around.
14: Were they doing the thing like they do sometimes now on network television where the white guy, you know, he marries a black woman and he's got to meet the family? So was this like Bateman was like a poor kid hanging out with the rich kids? They're like, what's the situation here?
11: I don't think so. And it really wasn't a very good sitcom, KT. It was, but Bateman was the breakout star as a 13-year-old or whatever.
12: And that led to his next show, right? Family Matters, was it?
11: Or was it? No, I don't remember what he was on next.
12: Oh, wasn't he?
11: His sister was, you know, on Family Ties, which was
12: huge. That's what I was thinking of.
11: Yeah, his sister. Okay. In fact, I think Family Ties was maybe before Silver Spoon, but I don't remember.
14: Well.
11: But yeah, it was a very unremarkable sitcom. It's not like we're talking about Cheers or something. It's just Silver Spoons, bro.
12: All right, let's get back on track here on a Cowboy Monday. Coming up next, we get back into talking a little Dallas Cowboys football. Let's talk Commanders Cowboys next on Lone Star 92.5.
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0: Good morning, everybody. 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Don't forget your chance to win a 4-pack of tickets to the State Fair today and every day this week is coming up. We're going to be using the TalkBack feature on the iHeart app. Make sure you have that app and you will be into the mix. We're about 15 minutes or so away from the weekday update, but let's get back into the Cowboys win yesterday, a commanding win over the Commanders. But one of the great stories that emerged, and maybe you boys were already up on this. I knew that it was going to happen at some point. I just didn't know it was so imminent. But in the first half, I believe it was, Dak Prescott threw a touchdown and became the all-time touchdown throwing leader in the history of the Dallas Cowboys, passing Tony Romo. So how's about that? Dak Prescott, more touchdowns thrown than anybody in Dallas Cowboys history.
1: You know, being a fourth-round pick, and I'll go back to that, that training camp where he was, like, behind Jameel Showers, whoever the guy was, like a safety who was trying to play quarterback or something. He was, like, fourth on the depth chart or something, and they just had a slew of injuries. And then, you know, for Romo to get hurt in that preseason game when he wasn't in a preseason game and he shouldn't have been in, and they were they missing Tyron in that game? Mm-hmm. Just all those things had to happen for Dak to even have a shot at this. But if you know, he's just one of those guys that his teammates freaking love him. They believe in him. He's an incredible leader. He understands relationships. He understands human psychology. And man, it is what an incredible honor for him to have that record now. And I love how he showed up in a Roger Staubach jersey. That was so freaking cool.
2: I mean, there's more records that are going to be set this year by him. I mean, he's 3 regular season wins away from passing Staubach for most as a Cowboy. They're going to have to actually either have an awesome year next year or just combine their wins for this year and next year to pass Troy. But he's going to end up with every record that the Cowboys have in terms of throwing the football. And the thing about Dak, I mean, obviously, like, eras change how the game works, but, like, he's honestly been pretty consistent. Like, he had the hamstring year 2 years ago. And he had the broken ankle. But when he has played, it's been pretty consistent. And he's gotten better each year. And now their whole identity is, like, let's throw the football. Like, I don't think they're ready to go get in bed with a team and let's try to play physical and run the football. They didn't. In fact, Brian Schottenheimer said after the game, we were trying to throw the football today. And Dak also, I saw Babe Laufenberg tweet this out, and it kind of blew my mind. So in the Super Bowl era, Dak is the only quarterback when playing at home to average 30 points a game. Drew Brees is second at 29, Steve Young. So, like, he is the best home quarterback ever. Like, that's a good stat. Like, you could say that. The best home quarterback ever. And that's fighting the sun and all those things that Jerry has caused to be a problem.
0: Yeah, that is an extraordinary thing. And, you know, they show these, Ben went to the game yesterday and so didn't get the benefit. Maybe, you know, wherever you were, you saw these things flashed up. But they were talking about the fact that, Dak doesn't lose at home. He always beats the Commanders. They lost last week on the road to the Giants, but I think he'd beaten them, 13 straight times or whatever it was. But he's done an incredible job in his division, and he's done an incredible job winning at home. And the other thing, too, that I like that I think is sort of poetic about all of this is he didn't play poorly last week. He just had one bad play that hurt them, and it wasn't even a bad read. He just didn't throw it far enough, right? But if you look at yesterday's performance, I love the fact that he got the all-time touchdown record in a performance like that, where he was pretty damn near flawless. And those are the kinds of games we're used to seeing him have at home.
1: Yeah, he was awesome. He was awesome. I didn't realize those numbers you were talking about from Babe. I will say this from being at the game, two things. One ties back to Lone Star 92.5. Jeff K is phenomenal. You know, KT, you've been so critical of the work he does as a stadium announcer, and I just don't get it.
2: Yeah, I saw him at a concert last week, and I tried to pull him aside and offer up a few suggestions. Like, you know, I was like, hey, man, you're still playing Quiet Riot sometimes, you know, at the game. And he looked at me, and he said, KT, then he put his sunglasses on and said, come on, feel the noise. And I didn't know what to, I didn't even know how to respond. I was like, what a cold black heart. Love Jeff K. Just kidding. You're right, Ben. He does kick ass. Dak kicks ass. I'm pretty thrilled about being 1-1. Given, like, dude, I need 9 wins this year. I need the Cowboys to get 9 wins, probably. You got one of them. That's all we could ask.
1: Well, I will say this. I bumped into Jeff K. in the concourse, and he was wearing sunglasses, probably the same ones you were talking about. He took off the sunglasses, and he was wearing another pair of sunglasses under him. And he said, enjoy the game. He said it to me in his announcer voice, and then he put on a great show. And I will say this. The other thing, I left the stadium. I didn't get to see that last touchdown to Dak, or I'm sorry, to CD from Dak. I heard it, the roar of the crowd as I walked to my car, because I got out of there early, baby. I rode the wave of the stadium. I beat everyone out, and I made it home. No problemo. I got home early. Anyways, we'll get back into the game today at 8:15. It's a Cowboy Monday. We do Cowboys on the 15, 6:15, 7:15, and 8:15. But coming up next, it's the weekly weekday update. A Florida man is back in the news. Imagine that. That's next. Before we get there, I want to say thank you, thank you, thank you to our friends at Pluckers. Pluckers is legit. We're going to be at the Pluckers in Addison this Friday. Like, look, we don't do deep dives into sports here. We just did a little quick segment there on the Cowboy game, and we'll do one more. But we do deep dives into sports on the Haymaker Network. And so on Fridays, we'll go have lunch with you every couple Fridays, every other Friday, at a different Pluckers. And we're going to do that this coming Friday at the Pluckers in Addison. We'll get there at 11, and we'll do a House of Haymaker show for the Haymaker Network. That's our sports talk network. And so if you want to see a live show in person, come join us this Friday at Pluckers in Addison.
0: And you'll have all kinds of delicious wings to eat. 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
2: 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And on a Cowboy Monday, we talk Cowboys on the 15s, 6:15, 7:15, and 8:15. So coming up here in a bit, we'll get back into Cowboys Commanders. 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
3: Yeah, let's go back out to Florida. I'm going to set the scene for you a little bit here. We have a male and female anchor. The female anchor is much older. But instead of being at the news desk, they're hanging out in the newsroom. A lot of computers around, people are typing up stuff, working on some stories. They're hanging out in the newsroom because they've got a weird story that they want to do.
6: Weird story there, and another one coming at you immediately after.
7: News of the weird.
6: Yeah, Seminole County man is facing charges after getting caught with his pants down outside a big box store. And when I say that, I mean it literally, not figuratively.
3: I got to stop it now. What would have been the figurative?
8: That's a phrase. You got caught with your pants down like you weren't ready.
3: Oh, I was thinking about the big box store line that he said.
8: Hmm. Oh.
3: I thought he meant like he was caught. Okay, so he's going back. Okay, I get it.
8: That's what I took.
3: It confused me the whole time, though, when he said he got caught outside of a big box store. And I mean that literally. And I'm like, well, where else would have, what do you mean?
6: His pants down outside a big box store. And when I say that, I mean it literally, not figuratively. And it gets stranger. A sheriff's office deputy was called to the Target parking lot. Caller said a guy was wearing, and this is a quote, I am not adding this in, teal G-string and white tennis shoes. The deputy said he found Nicholas Leidick.
3: Yeah, I don't see what the problem is. That's just a good look.
2: Sounds like Borat, right?
3: The Borat onesie.
9: At least he was kind of covering it up.
3: Yeah. Teal G-string.
6: A guy was wearing, and this is a quote, I am not adding this in, teal G-string and white tennis shoes. The deputy said he found Nicholas Leidick. Here he is, who was standing outside his car because he said he was wet and didn't know what the deputy was talking about when asked about the underwear. He was arrested for indecent exposure. The deputy also said he found a backpack full of women's underwear in Leidick's car, which he said he did buy for himself.
9: Okay.
6: No. We can't make these stories up.
8: Those are mine.
2: He said, this is for an assortment of beautiful women. I give these out as gifts.
3: You have to admit it. Yeah.
8: I just left the showroom. I sell women's panties.
9: If you were buying those for yourself, you can't get in trouble for that, right?
2: No. Right. Well, that's...
8: No. I'm wearing some right
2: buy them for anyone.
9: If you prefer women's underwear, you can just buy them.
8: They're so silky and soft. They feel so good.
3: The guy was standing outside of his car because he was wet. He couldn't just
9: get back. That was weird.
3: That's a weird thing that we need more details on.
8: I'll never go into a dry car wet.
3: Now, the way these guys...
9: it's Florida, though, so maybe beach, pool, something.
3: There's something I was thinking about, though, when I watched all this, is like, they're kind of in the news of the weird newsroom. That was kind of their bit, because they did a story before this one that was weird, but not as weird. And then the way they end this news story makes me wonder if they're just making stuff up now.
6: Next car, which he said he did buy for himself. We can't make these stories up.
10: No,
6: and
10: we can't.
6: And we don't.
10: That's right.
3: When you say that, I'm thinking you kind of made it up.
8: I like that he circled back with, we never make up stories. I don't want anybody to think because I suggested that.
9: Didn't think it until you said it.
3: I never once thought this was a fake story until the last 3 seconds of the report.
6: Himself. We can't make these stories up.
10: No, we can't.
6: And we don't.
10: That's right.
8: You know, that was a classic example of, I don't know when to stop talking.
2: Right.
8: Because it didn't add anything.
2: No.
8: They easily just could have moved on to something else. Mm-hmm. But then here's this superfluous crap that makes everyone go, what is that guy talking about?
3: There's a lot of strange things that TV news is trying to do to just kind of stay up to date and keep your attention a little bit longer. I don't understand why you got to send the anchors back to the newsroom. I haven't seen this locally much, but I've seen this elsewhere a bunch the last couple weeks.
8: Is that right?
3: Reports, and they're putting them in the newsroom. Is it making it look like they're doing something, or we're just trying to get off the desk for a minute?
2: Yeah, they have them standing at different times, different places, yes. Different backdrops. Just try. You're right. It's because of all of our attention spans are so tiny.
8: I think they also want us to think that, look, these news anchors have been sitting at their desk doing news all day long, and they literally just got up to walk over onto set to knock out a 30-minute show, then they're back doing news.
3: Yeah, it's a lot of news.
8: They never stop doing news.
3: They're in an arms race to go earlier, too. 4 a.m. news. Yeah. We're lucky this town didn't have a 3 a.m. news. They'd be doing the news at 3 a.m. We don't have a Channel 3 to do that with. But.
9: Not yet.
3: Not yet.
2: All right. Good stuff there, Kevin. KT Turner. Coming up, we'll get back into Cowboys Commanders at 8:15. We got the Wayback Machine coming up at 8 o'clock. But coming up next, Christina, we're going to take us in the cookie jar.
9: I'm going to try to help us all sleep a little bit better, Ben. 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

0: Good morning, everybody. It is a Monday here on Lone Star 92.5, and we are the Ben and Skin Show. We're here every morning from 6 to 9, helping you get your day started. Thanks for hanging with us. We'll start talking a little bit more about the game last night, yesterday afternoon. We'll do that here in 30 minutes at 8:15. But first, let's do this.
1: It's time to pop the top. Reach your hands in and grab a treat from Christina's cookie jar.

0: There was some research that came out, I believe it was just last week, that said more than two-thirds of adults in the U.S. said they felt fatigue. They were fatigued on multiple days just over the past 3 months. And that is just, you are so tired, so exhausted, you can't think straight. So clearly, we're not sleeping well.
1: I'm one of those people.
0: I agree. I've definitely gone to my doctor and said, I feel fatigued. This is next level. So I figured, okay, what could help us sleep better? Maybe some rock lullaby songs.
2: Oh,
0: I've done this over at the Eagle. There's a company called Rockabye Baby, and they literally take any song from any genre, and they will turn it into a lullaby.
1: Love it.
0: But I made a playlist here of songs that you could probably hear here on Lone Star, or songs that just, you know, refer to Ben and Skin. And I'm going to go through these, and you guys just call it out when you recognize what song it is, okay? First

0: Yes, Katie is right.
1: What's the name of that song, though? Why am I
2: don't know.
3: Someday, love.
4: Oh, Journey.
1: Oh, Journey.
4: Damn.
1: Let me hear it.
2: I wasn't hearing that at all.
1: Is that what the song's called? Some?
2: No, it's Separate Ways, yeah. Right?
0: Yes.
1: I'm not as good on Journey as...
2: I would have gotten it when the melody came in, but I didn't. Right. That's good ear.
0: That's what, yeah. Some of these you do have to wait for that melody. But all right, next up.
5: I chimed in. Is it no? What a beautiful wedding.
0: No.
2: Oh.
0: Jolene.
2: Oh, yeah.
5: Oh, nice.
0: That was just for Dolly. I had to add that.
5: Yeah.
0: Rest all right.
6: Peace.
2: This is fun.
6: Fashion to me by
2: yeah,
6: the
2: yeah, yeah, yeah. Matthew's band. Hey.
5: Let's go.
2: KT, right. I actually knew that one.
5: We all knew it before you, Kevin. Dun, dun, dun, dun, dun, dun. When the Saints come marching in.
2: And that's what it sounds like.
5: Oh.
6: Iron Maiden.
0: Yes.
2: Oh, Run to the Hills. Wait, no.
6: The Beltles. No.
2: No, that's
6: Fields. Something about Fields.
0: Bum, bum, bum, bum, bum, bum.
6: Over the grass, over the hills.
2: I said Run to the Hills,
6: run
2: right?
6: The hills.
2: That's not Run to the Hills.
0: No.
2: It's
0: their other big one.
5: What is their other one?
2: Well, they got a...
6: Number of the Beast?
2: No. Yes. That's Number of the Beast?
0: Yeah. That's what this says. Is it not? Dun, dun, dun, dun, dun.
5: Number of the Beast.
0: All right. Well, the Number of the Beast is that one. All right.
2: Okay.
0: Next up.
2: I thought it was Run to the Hills.
0: Okay, and we'll do... Okay, we've got
6: that is fun.
2: It is fun. Is
6: that...
5: AC/DC?
6: Van Halen.
0: It is Van Halen.
2: Ooh. Oh, Panama.
6: Yeah.
0: Panama.
2: Yeah, okay.
6: Oh, I swear 10 years ago, I would have been sharper at this, too, though, because I can get the band, and I'm like, what's the song called?
2: Yeah.
0: Okay, let's do...
2: I think we have time for another one.

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3: All right, we will get back into the Cowboy game coming up here in about 10 minutes. We do Cowboys on the 15th, the day after a game.
2: 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And we don't really do a ton of sports talk here on Lone Star 92. 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
4: Uh-oh, mofos. 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
5: All right. I'm going back to the day. I'm going to count on you guys here because there's a movie that was released on this day in 1990. I've never seen before. My whole life, I feel like people have mocked me for I've never seen this if it comes up in conversation. I know you guys have. Christina, have you seen the movie Goodfellas?
6: No.
5: Yep. So no. Christina and I are outnumbered here. Well, it's Christina and I are tag-teaming y'all.
7: Interesting.
6: How much did she say that?
7: I think she wants any part of this segment.
5: Yeah, I should have stopped talking 30 seconds ago.
8: We can do this the easy way, or we can do this the hard way.
5: That's my favorite quote from that movie.
7: It's not that movie.
2: That was Joe Pesci.
7: So, you know what's really difficult is to go, oh, yeah, this is my all-time favorite movie. Or, hey, here's my five favorite movies.
5: Well, I did it with the iHeart guy.
7: I feel with 100% confidence, without putting any thought into it, that there's no way in which I can come up with five movies I like better than Goodfellas. Okay. I think it is the greatest movie by maybe a top five all-time American director. And I bet I've watched it, at least chunks of it. Like, it'll come on and I'll watch it wherever it is till the end. I bet I've seen it over 70 times. And I'm not exaggerating. I think it's that amazing.
5: Ben, have you seen it over 70 times?
2: Maybe. I mean, it's one of the greatest films ever made. So you stumble across it, you watch it when you see it. And we quote it all the time. I think we both quoted it yesterday. Skin always quotes the part where Karen is looking for a dress and they're trying to get her to walk into a door she shouldn't walk in. And it's like she's going into a dangerous area. And he's like, hey, Karen, Pat, a little further, go down a little further. And now it's
7: keep, no, Karen, keep going over here. No, down there.
2: Right.
7: I'm okay.
2: There's one point where they have just massacred and killed a guy. And then they're having dinner with Joe Pesci's mom. It's super late. They went to her house. She's making dinner. Mm-hmm. And there's a painting on the wall. I don't know if she painted it or something.
7: She painted it, yeah.
2: It's on the wall. And it kind of one of the guys in the picture looks like the guy they just killed. And so they're making jokes about it. And then they're talking about another painting where there's a dog looking one way and a dog looking one way. And he goes, oh, I like it. One dog's looking this way, saying, hey, this dog's looking the other way. And they're like, what do you want from me? I'm looking the other way.
7: It's so great.
2: I referenced that yesterday. Like, it just comes up all the time.
7: And that scene Ben's talking about, so basically it's Pesci, it's Leota, it's De Niro. They're having dinner at 3 a.m. because Pesci's mom insists on making them pasta. They just came to get shovels to bury the dead guy. She makes them come in and eat at 3 a.m. The lady playing Pesci's mom is actually Martin Scorsese's mother.
5: Oh, really?
7: Yes. It is, you know, I mean, people go, yeah, De Niro's one of the greatest actors of all time, and he is. He's done had so many amazing roles. If anybody mentions his name, this is the first role. I mean, over Raging Bull, over Taxi Driver, this is, I think he is so incredible in this.
2: And Leota was great in
7: it,
2: and
7: so
2: was Pesci. And Pesci, to me, is fascinating because in this movie, he comes off so intimidating.
7: Yes.
2: Like, there's a scene where Leota's like, hey, man, that's funny. He goes, funny? Like, how? I'm here like a clown to amuse you? And it's so freaking intimidating. Like, it's scary as hell. But really, Pesci is like 5'2" in real life. I'm like, that's acting.
7: And so here's the deal. It's based on a true story. I think the guy's name is Nicholas Pleggy or something. But he was the Ray Liotta character. And I'm not, well, I mean, I don't want to give anything else away. You should absolutely see it. And I would be shocked if you didn't think it was great. And, you know, there's been so many quote unquote gangster movies in American history. It's easily a top three. I mean, it is so effing good and it's entertaining. There's a whole scene where the guy's coked up and he's being chased by the cops in a helicopter and he's trying to make a drop off. He's got to get his, and it's just shot. It's like you feel like you're on cocaine watching it. Like, aside from being an incredible story with incredible acting, it's perfectly made. Like, perfectly made.
5: Was Scorsese's mom an actress already?
7: No, she was just an authentic Italian lady.
5: She's a Nepo mommy.
7: Okay.
5: You don't see a lot of those these days. You're Donna right. Kelsey.
7: He's right.
8: Nice bar you have here.
5: Yeah, that's my favorite part.
7: Would you guys be willing to go see it or rent it?
6: Yeah.
7: Have you never had this conversation with your boyfriend?
6: I'm sure he loves that movie.
7: Because he's a film buff.
6: Yeah. Yeah, I'm sure he'd be up to rewatch it.
5: I would like to watch it like in when like Alamo or someone is doing a special screening of it.
7: Yeah.
5: You know, I want to do it right.
7: Maybe let's do a Lone Star Goodfellas screening. Ben, you know a theater?
2: Yeah, we got a friend with a theater. He's offered to do some stuff, so yeah.
5: Like just at his house?
2: Yeah. What?
5: Like just at his house or just got a whole thing?
2: At his theater.
5: Oh, okay. He's got a whole theater. Awesome.
2: Yeah, he's got a whole theater.
5: I need to meet that guy.
2: Yeah. All right, there you have it. There's the Wayback Machine. Coming up next, it's our final Cowboys Commanders segment of the day. Let's talk about that game, and we'll do that next on Lone Star 92.5. 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

Good morning, everybody. 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Let's give away that 4-pack of tickets to go to the fair. The first person using the talkback feature on the iHeart app that leaves their name, their phone number, their email address, and can tell us where we're going to be doing the House of Haymaker show, which Pluckers location this Friday. We're doing it this Friday at Pluckers. The first person that can tell us which location we're going to be at, you're going to win that 4-pack of tickets to go to the fair. We'll have more to give away all throughout the week, but right now, let's do this.

0: The thing about last night's game is it took a weird turn at the end of the first half. It was 17-10, and then Washington decided on fourth and goal. No, there's 3 seconds left. I don't know what down it was, but there was three seconds left in that. They could have kicked a field goal and gone into the half trailing 17-13. Their head coach, DQ, Dan Quinn, said, you know what, let's go for it. And they went for it, and it was a bad sequence for them where their quarterback fell because he got stepped on, and while bracing his fall, ended up dislocating his left elbow, which he dislocated last year as well. And it looked like a goofy play at the time, like an all-time sports blooper, but it really was kind of a freak injury. But it wasn't, to me, the biggest freak injury of the game. The biggest freak injury of that game was when, in the end zone, Cowboys safety slash linebacker Marquise Bell is celebrating the Cowboys forcing an incomplete pass. And then, looking the other way, there's a player down on the ground, and that player is cornerback Kobe Durant. And Marquise Bell stepped on his foot, and then with his other foot, stepped. And keep in mind, Kobe Durant is laying face down on the ground. Marquise Bell stepped directly onto and through his taint, Gooch.
1: Yeah, it was a reverse cowgirl Gooch stomp, kind of, in a way, because, like you said, Kobe Durant was on his stomach facing the other way. Who was the other guy who stomped him?
0: Marquise Bell.
1: Yeah, Marquise Bell's going backwards, so it's a heel stomp. I mean, it is one of the most painful-looking injuries maybe in the history of not only sports, but humankind.
2: If you think about, you know, I don't wear a cup as often as I used to. But if you think about whatever cup and or jock strap you're wearing, it protects the front. It does not protect the back. And I think there's a greater than zero chance that a cleat went directly into a sack.
0: Yeah.
2: You know what I'm saying? Like, there may have been a shattered ball. It's so indescribable that could happen. Like, if you just think about all the weird injuries and, okay, I think about Daniels. I mean, he was trying to brace himself and he messed his elbow up, right? But you would never think that you would dive, land face first, and while you're facing the ground, someone would reverse step on your taint, Gooch, and I haven't seen the injury report. I'm hoping he's back soon and able to still have kids. I don't know. It was just such a shocking thing to see.
1: It reminded me of like a wet paper grocery bag and like some of the fruit falling out of the bag at the bottom of it, you know?
0: Yeah, no, accidentally. In fact, the injury was so disgraceful that the league has already suspended Marquise Bell for accidentally injuring his teammate.
2: I don't think that's true. But it does, if you just look at all, I mean, we've talked about this, the defense doesn't have a lot of depth and man, they just keep getting plucked with injuries.
1: Yeah. And, man, they were bad at stopping Jackson Dart from running. Jaden Daniels was on his way to having 100 yards easily, running the football as a quarterback. And now they got to go play Lamar Jackson. And where are they playing this game? In like France or something?
0: Yeah, in Brazil. And honestly, the big story of the week will be about the field conditions in Brazil, because they're not good. And the Packers and the Eagles played there a couple years ago. It was not good. Players slipping around. A couple guys got hurt. And that's about to be a big story that kind of popped up yesterday before the game. And that'll be a big story through the week. I mean, they're going to get the game in because it's all about money in this league. But that, it's not a good sign that that's the next game. A big, long flight down to South America on a field that is not equipped for, like, this is going to be a huge deal. The Cowboys have banged up P.J. Locke. The safety got hurt. We already knew that Malik Hooker was hurt. Overshown's been hurt at linebacker. So, like, trying to fix the defense, that's the growth gets stunted quite a bit when you have that many injuries, including someone's sack.
2: I feel so bad for him. Thought he was, you know, one of our better secondary dudes. Like, I thought he was really good in week one. He did get lucky that Daniels overthrew that sure touchdown because he got torched on that. But, That's just a, that is a bad way to end your weekend, man. I mean,
1: again, we don't do deep dives into sports here on Lone Star 92.5, but we do on the Haymaker Network. So go subscribe to that on YouTube. It's free. 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Coming up next, little Skin is tracking things. What is Skin tracking? What are the things that Skin is tracking? That's coming your way next on Lone Star 92.5.
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2: All right, coming up here in about 10 minutes, we got America's favorite dining chain. It's been named. Who is it? We'll talk about that coming up here momentarily. But right now, it's time for this.
3: Another edition of Things Skin is Tracking.
4: I'm curious how often, first of all, do you guys get the flu shot each year?
2: I typically do.
4: Yeah. I do because my wife hounds me until I do it.
2: I don't remember when it is, though. Like, is it time to get it now? Or
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2: It is?
4: And are you guys still getting COVID vaccinations?
5: No.
2: No, I haven't in a long time.
6: Last year, I got both. It depends if I see my doctor around the time or not.
2: Same.
6: Because he'll bring it up. And I'm like, yeah, sure. Since I'm here.
2: If they bring it up, I'll do it.
6: Yeah.
4: I've been getting both. And I haven't done it yet this year. Did you guys know that Texas is surging in COVID cases right now?
2: Is that right?
6: Dude, I know a few people who had it just a few weeks ago.
4: So we have a friend that went on a trip to Spain. And he was there. You know, when you go over to Europe, you're going to be there a week and a half. We're talking about this when you go to Australia, Christina. You're not just going to go for 4 days and come back.
6: When I go.
4: You're going.
6: Okay.
4: Come on. We believe.
6: Yeah.
4: We're like the Golden State Warriors of 2007.
5: Hey, man.
2: You're
5: get
2: going.
5: Her ass. Let her decide on her own.
4: Don't bring up her ass, Kevin. Everything you've said today has made her uncomfortable.
2: Yeah. Remember that time you asked her about her pants in the elevator?
4: Hey, those jeans look pretty good. What's that style?
7: Show me those pockets. Are they stretch?
5: I stand by it. I was monitoring the trends of the day.
6: He was.
4: You can stretch in those, can't you?
5: I believe women. See what she said?
7: You appear limber. That's what he said. We were like, God, dude.
5: She said it wasn't creepy.
6: It wasn't.
5: And I believe women.
2: It was so creepy.
4: What do you say? Flexible?
5: You guys take what women say and twist it.
4: Okay. Now I take what you say and twist it. And I love doing it. So, our buddy goes to Spain and he's having a really good time there. He's there like a week.
5: That's good. They don't have a crappy time.
6: I mean, he's right. Who has a bad time in Spain?
4: Well, then he gets COVID and he's stuck in his hotel room for 4 days.
7: Oh, God.
4: But that's okay, man.
7: God, four days?
6: You're in Spain, though.
4: Man. Yeah, no, he said, when I talked to him, he's like, you know, I just like to focus on the week leading up to it. That was amazing. But the 4 days in the hospital were brutal.
7: Hospital?
6: God.
4: I'm sorry. I meant hotel.
6: Okay.
4: I'm sorry.
6: Okay.
4: I'm sorry. No, I'm sorry. He's like, I basically threw up for 4 days, and it was so bad, they sent a doctor up to see me.
2: My God.
6: That's not COVID.
4: You can throw up with COVID.
6: You can?
5: That was not a COVID thing, was it?
4: He had COVID.
6: Okay.
4: So then the doctor comes up there, and he's like, yeah, you're the fifth case of COVID I've seen here, and all five people are travelers from Texas.
5: Oh! Spaghetti-o.
4: Right?
5: Yeah.
2: Wow.
5: I mean, look, you wake up and get out of bed every day. Something could get you, and it could be COVID.
4: Well, that is very philosophical.
6: Okay, I'm marking that.
5: I saw a lot of people got it when they went to the BTS concert, you know, like, or go to a Cowboy game, you know, like, you're there with 100,000 people. It could happen.
4: Yeah. But, obviously, we're, whatever it is, 6 years removed from when it first became a thing, and we were talking about it, and obviously, when it first surge, there was all these deaths, and it really affected people that were already infirmed, right? Mm-hmm. Elderly people that were, immunocompromised and things. But now, I think most people just look at it like the flu.
6: Yeah.
4: And my wife is always terrified of the flu. And like I said, she's, you got to get the shot, you got to do this, you got to do this. But I do think about any death from a sickness is sad. But when you just look at the numbers, I think we overreact to this stuff. You know, I think when you just look at the raw data of the number of people that get the flu versus people that die from the flu, it's incredibly low. And so COVID happened, but the COVID that's come back around, we've all had COVID since then, right?
6: Mm-hmm.
5: I had the first strain.
4: I had it 3 years ago. I can't remember. But it didn't end up being that bad. I just had it for like 2 days.
2: Mm-hmm.
4: In fact, I've had plenty of just quote unquote the flu that were way worse. So I just thought this was interesting.
5: Yeah.
4: Because you don't think about getting sick when it's 100 degrees outside.
5: But no, for sure. I haven't thought once about my flu shot because it's still summer to me.
4: I always think about it in mid-October.
5: Yeah.
4: And now I'm sitting there going, well, maybe I should, if I'm going to get one, just go ahead and get it now.
2: God, that sucks for him though.
7: to ruin that vacation.
4: Yeah.
7: God, that... What a beating.
4: What a beating.
2: All right, there you have it. Thing Skin is tracking. Coming up next, America has spoken. We now know what the favorite dining chain of America is. What do you think it is? We'll talk about it in just a couple minutes next, right here on Lone Star 92.5. But first, I want to say thank you again to Frankel & Frankel. 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

0: 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Thank you for starting your morning and your week with us. We'll be back tomorrow on a Tuesday from 6 to 9 with all kinds of great stuff for you. Now, this segment right here is brought to you by Rollertown Beer Works. That's the brewery in downtown Frisco that Ben and I are partners in with a lot of great other people like Dirk Nowitzki and Michael Young and Travis Frederick and Tory Hunter and Matt Pence and Dude Perfect, all these like people like, yes, we want to be a part of this great brewery and event center. That's what it is. Like, it's an event center, man. We throw concerts, we have huge watch parties, and we've got some cool stuff coming up with Lone Star here in the fall that we'll be telling you about. That's a combination of the Ben and Skin Show, Rollertown Beer Works, and Lone Star 92.5. But if you ever see us out there, we'll drink a beer with you. Fresh local beer. We're proud of it. Great cocktail menu and delicious food. But right now, it's time for this.
1: Wait till you see the size of it.
2: I will, and I'm sure I'll be shocked. So there's a new big survey poll thing that's out, and I want to start with this category. They asked a bunch of adults aged 65 and older.
0: Oh.
2: What casual dining chain they would, that was their favorite?
0: Right. Over 65?
2: Over 65. I have the top 2, 3, 4. I have the top 5. Casual dining. I will tell you that the number one answer was 34% of the responses, which is pretty high.
3: Now, this is not fast food.
2: Nope. Casual dining.
3: So it's casual dining. So it is
0: Chili's.
3: Yeah. Sit down menu. Okay.
2: Mm-hmm. Yeah, I've got the top 5.
0: I have one that came to mind immediately.
4: Was it Chili's?
0: No. Oh. But Chili's is probably in there.
2: It's not.
0: Okay.
3: Whoa.
2: I think it's okay. Is Chili's like too modern?
3: Oh, he's okay.
2: For 65 and up?
3: All right, I got one.
0: Well, go ahead.
3: Go ahead.
0: Cracker Barrel.
2: Oh, show me Cracker Barrel. That's number 4 answer right there.
0: Okay.
2: Number 4.
3: Skins people. No, they'll put their hat on their heart, yeah. Sing some country music with Skin.
2: They'll support every logo change they have.
0: Yep. There will be a barrel there and Lee Greenwood will pop out of it.
3: Christina?
4: Outback Steakhouse.
2: Oh, no rules, just right, mate. That's Christina the Australia. That's correct.
0: Hey!
4: Wow. Now I'm going to Australia.
2: A big old blooming onion.
0: Oh, I bet you know what it is now. Huh? I bet Ben's got one.
3: I don't know what you're talking about. But I'm sitting here thinking that old people like cafeterias, but they're gone now.
4: Yeah.
3: Like there's no cafeterias used to be.
2: Lubies?
3: Well, I think COVID killed that. You know, there used to be Furs, Lubies, Piccadilly, those things.
0: And the Grand King Asian Buffet.
3: But I think those breakfast spots are full of old people.
0: IHOP and stuff.
3: So, yeah, give me International House of Pancakes.
2: He wants the International House of Pancakes. Show it to him. Oh. Can't have it. Christina?
4: Denny's.
3: Yes.
4: The other
2: thinking
4: one.
2: On breakfast. There you go.
4: Oh.
0: Okay.
3: Shocking.
0: So here's the reason why old people like the Outback Steakhouse. It is an affordable steak option. And that's why I'm going with Texas Roadhouse.
2: Number 2.
3: Texas Roadhouse is badass.
0: I'm going to go there as soon as we get off the air and wait till it opens.
2: There are so many places that they could get by. They don't even need the full array, though. They could get by and just we have the best rolls.
0: Yeah.
3: Are they complimentary, too?
2: Yeah.
3: Are they all free?
2: And you can order some more if you want. The hell's going on with that butter cinnamon sauce?
0: Oh,
2: It's spread. What's going on with that?
3: It's so good. And how do they do that? Steakhouses are so expensive, and they figure out a way to do it efficiently.
2: Incredible.
3: Okay, so steak and ale.
2: Steak and ale? We have 2 left, 1 and 3.
0: And we've heard of
4: these.
0: Interesting.
2: Yeah, you've heard of them.
0: Okay.
2: Okay, go ahead.
4: Olive Garden.
2: Correct, number 1.
4: Yes!
0: Atta girl! Affordable Italian food, the tour of Italy. Unbelievable.
3: Yeah, free bread.
2: They're your family, free bread. That's it.
3: That's it.
0: This is what it is. It's people on a fixed income.
3: Yeah, free bread.
2: And that's why Lynyrd Skynyrd changed the song to Free Bread when they got older.
3: That's his first good joke he's had in a few weeks.
0: It's been a long
3: Pretty
0: time.
3: Pretty good. It's like,
0: that's the thing.
3: Broke a slump.
0: That's the thing about a drought, though. I mean, it can feel like it's going on forever. And then there's that one moment where a drop of rain comes down. And you're like, all right, he's still able to precipitate.
3: How about that?
2: He's clanking it off the back of the rim. Applebee's would be your last one.
0: Oh, Applebee's.
4: Long Island iced teas.
2: 65 and older. That's what I go to eat. That's what I have been eating.
3: I like that Chili's isn't on this. Because I love Chili's. And I'm Chili's is legit. And I love that it's not like in this same class. These some of these are played out.
2: So the number one spot for Gen Z.
0: Chipotle. Oh.
3: What age is that?
2: 18 to 29.
0: Chipotle. That's all they eat. I'm telling you, I've got so many of these people in my life. That's all they eat every meal.
3: McDonald's. Oh, it's not fast food, though, right?
4: Yeah, it's
3: not fast
4: food.
2: Casual dining.
0: None of them can afford to go to a casual dining spot.
3: DoorDash.
0: This thing is wrong. I'm telling you, every 18 to 29-year-old you know right now is standing outside of a Chipotle.
2: I don't know, man. All day. Chipotle the other day.
3: What are the other
4: guys? The Dutch Brothers.
0: Yeah, Dutch Bros.
2: Anybody in there?
3: Chili's in this one?
2: Chili's, number one.
0: What?
3: Okay.
2: Squirting past Olive Garden.
4: What?
0: Oh, Olive Garden's on there, too.
2: Yeah, Olive Garden number two for them.
3: That same Texas Roadhouse is going to be on there, too.
0: Yeah, okay. Eating those rolls.
2: They only gave it the top two for Gen Z.
3: Okay.
0: Oh, all right. They could only think of two restaurants that weren't Chipotle.
2: Olive Garden was the most considered casual dining brand for ages 30 to 44 and 45 to 64.
0: Really?
2: Now, I look again, small sample size here, 7,500 adults. I've never been to Olive Garden still to this day.
0: I want to take you to one.
4: Yeah, we should go.
2: I don't want to go with you.
0: You like it, don't you, Kara?
4: I love Olive Garden, but it has been, 5+ years since I've been.
0: Come on, let's go on a show date.
3: Would you rather go on a free meal with Skin or pay for it and go by yourself?
2: Pay for it.
3: Pay double by yourself.
0: Dog, I'll let you get all the bread you
2: He's
0: want.
2: He's being all loud.
4: The waiter asked for cheese on the salad. He yells at the waiter.
0: Mose, is that a man or a woman?
2: Turn into your dad. It's part of what happens to us, right?
3: Yes.
0: That was the best, man. We were sitting at a table at an empty restaurant. We're sitting at a table. There's only one other. There's one group of people, one table over.
2: Is that a country club?
0: Yeah, at a country club. My dad looks up and goes, Mose, is that a man or a woman?
2: Dude. I'm telling you, 10 feet away, less than 10 feet away.
0: Yeah. They were practically sitting with us.
2: What? It was just a guy with long hair. That's all it was.
4: Do you shush or you just pretend it doesn't happen?
0: No, I said, I don't know, Dad. Would you like a megaphone?
2: A megaphone. But you don't get an opportunity to use the word megaphone very much these days.
0: Yeah.
2: Where do you guys like to go casually for dining?
3: Oh, that's such a good question.
2: I'm okay with it.
3: Oh, my God.
2: I've got some other food news here.
0: What is it?
4: Charcoal broiler, by the way.
2: Huh?
4: Nothing. Go ahead.
3: Dude, I found a badass restaurant. I found a badass restaurant.
0: What do you got?
2: Hold on.
0: Lay it on us.
2: You're good. What did she say?
4: Charcoal broiler?
0: Yeah, she's just naming things she's seen out in the wild.
2: What's she talking about?
3: What is that?
4: It's in Bishop. Well, I would say Bishop Arts. It's off Jefferson near Oak Cliff, but it's got a giant cow on the roof.
2: Okay, it's a place.
4: And so we wanted to go, and it's kind of cafeteria style. You get to pick whatever type of steak you want. If you want a baked potato on the side, fries, whatever.
3: Yes, that's awesome.
0: You talking about the charcoal broiler?
4: The charcoal broiler.
2: Are they open for breakfast?
4: Damn. No.
3: I found it. My wife found it because she saw a TikTok, and we went to it. It's in McKinney. It's called Shun. Which by the name itself is like, doesn't sound, it's like Shun.
2: Don't go there.
0: Yeah.
3: But it was one of the best meals I've ever had. It's like an Asian fusion.
0: Yes, I've heard about this.
3: Good.
0: In fact, I think my wife showed me a thing on TikTok or something.
3: Yeah.
0: Where they were talking about it. And I was like, oh yeah, we should go to that.
3: Yeah, crazy good. Crazy good.
0: We're in McKinney.
3: It's over by that Bob's.
0: Oh, right by that's that right Bob's. By
3: and
0: where
3: that,
0: I live.
3: And that same thing, that same little thing right there.
0: Oh, wait. Okay. Shun Yin?
4: It's fancy.
3: Shun. It's
2: by Yamasushi.
3: The people that own Yamasushi own it.
0: Oh,
3: they own a bunch of Yamasushis, but this is like super high end. Like
0: I've been to that. It is really good.
3: Oh, nice.
0: Good.
3: Okay,
0: I thought it was called Shun Yin, but it's called Shun.
3: Shun.
0: Got it.
2: Getting pretty good reviews over there.
0: No, it's delicious. Mm-hmm.
2: On the topic of Japanese food,
0: yep.
2: I got a text, Christina, from your boyfriend the other day.
4: Uh-huh.
2: I was just going to follow up. He asked, what's the name of that dumpling spot you were mentioning?
4: Yeah, we need to go.
2: Did you not go?
4: Not yet. We love dumplings, though.
2: If it's good, I recommended it to you. If it's not good, then you got it from someone else.
4: Your wife recommended it to us, if that's the case.
2: It is. No, don't put that on her.
4: Okay, you're right.
2: Just like, just put it on, you know, iHeart, someone at iHeart.
4: Okay.
0: There's a place coming eventually to Dallas called Dai Tin Fung. And have you heard of this?
3: Huh.
0: They're in California. They're in Vegas. We've eaten at one in New York, and we've eaten at one in California.
2: Oh, I've had it. Yes.
0: It's going to be coming here, I think, in 2027. But it's when it lands, it's going to be...
2: I had it in Vegas.
0: It's going to be massive.
3: Yeah. Nice. Yeah. What is it?
0: It's dumplings. It's, you know, dumpling style.
3: Yeah.
2: Zhao Long Bao. That's the place that I'm recommending is the place where the lady stole all the to-go sacks.
0: Oh, wow.
2: And I stood there and went.
4: Okay.
0: Amazing.
2: I stood there and let it happen. That's some good food content for everyone.
3: Yeah. Hope
2: everyone's ready for more. The rest of the week's going to be jam-packed.
0: Well, thank you, Kevin, and I look forward to taking you to Olive Garden. Mm. I'll never forget the time that KT bumped into the maitre d' at Cracker Barrel. He looked him dead in the eye and he said,
5: "Did you know that the pickle offers a lot of hydration traits that are really good for your body?"
0: It was helpful. It was helpful. Hey, stick around. 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

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Well, Sorry I'm at Disneyland has a nice ring to it, doesn't it? 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

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Well, that Disneyland trip you keep talking about could be on us. I'm Jason for the radio. Got another chance for you to win a trip to Disney coming up in the 10 o'clock hour. Then again, a 2 and 5 today. All you got to do is text that keyword when you hear it to win that trip for 4 to Southern California. 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

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Well, how about a little Metallica with your next vacation? 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

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Well, we've got an hour you won't need the skip button for. 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

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Now, this is how you get through a work day. I'm Jason for the radio. You are in the middle of 60 minutes of commercial-free rock. Whatever you're working on, keep us turned up.

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Well, if somebody walks by and catches you playing air guitar, just call it stretching. 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

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Well, hopefully you've got control of the speaker today. 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

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You know, the errands can be boring. The ride doesn't have to be. I'm Jason for the radio. You've got 60 minutes of commercial-free rock going right here. Take us along.

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Well, do you know somebody whose face reacts before they've decided what to say? 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By the time they say, I'm open to anything, you've already lost two options.

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Well, same big text, fresh shirt. I'm Jason for the radio. The State Fair's Giant Cowboy has a new look for this year with design details that will now change annually through a partnership with Texas's own Cavenders. Of course, the fair opens up on Friday. Now, apparently, even a 55-foot cowboy occasionally looks in the closet and says, nothing to wear.

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Well, the fair opens on Friday, so start figuring out who's going with you. I'm Jason for the radio, and my friends Ben and Skin have your chance at a 4-pack of tickets for the State Fair of Texas. 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

Excellent Star, 92.5. Well, Fort Worth's Flying Saucer has collected a whole lot of memories. I'm Jason for the radio. The Convention Center hosted its final public celebration yesterday before its planned demolition next year. Concerts, graduations, big nights out. It was awesome hearing all the stories yesterday with y'all. So good to see you in Fort Worth yesterday with Lone Star.

92.5. Well, Plano has a new answer coming for the person who says, I still have too much energy. I'm Jason for the radio. Big Air is planning a trampoline park on Alma Drive with jumping areas, dodgeball, and ninja-style obstacles. An opening date is still to come. 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

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Well, you know, you buy a beautiful phone and then immediately covered in protective equipment. I'm Jason for the radio. Apple hardware executive Tom Marieb says that those screen protectors make his skin crawl because his team works so hard on the glass, which is understandable, but the person holding the phone is also picturing the moment it slips out of a pocket. Hey!

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No crying around these parts, no. It's Jeff K. still buzzing from that big Cowboys win. Heck, I got Stars preseason hockey tonight, and TCU won on Saturday as well. And if it's Monday, that means Sonny Dykes takes over Lone Star 92.5 tonight. It's

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just what I needed for a case of the Mondays, the best damn rock on the radio here at Lone Star 92.5. And how about your chance to be at opening night of Metallica's M72 World Tour? I told you we had a big Metallica announcement. Yeah, you and a friend are going to fly to Vancouver. You'll be in the snake pit up close to the stage. 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

Well, apparently Hollywood has run out of superheroes to resurrect, and zombies are back, baby. 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And meanwhile, some guy in Dallas just spent $60 million to fill up his diesel truck.

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all sorts of deep fried goodies as the State Fair of Texas kicks off. And this week, Lone Star 92.5 is doubling your chances to win family four packs of passes to the State Fair. My buddies, the Ben and Skin Show, have your first chance of the day on your way into work around 8:15. And then again with me, Jeff K, in the afternoons around 4:50. And oh, what do you know? Look at your watch. Now would be a really bad time to punch out.

Imagine driving home in a world with no toll roads. Hey, it's a possibility, as both Democrats and Republicans in Texas now oppose expanding toll roads and support eventually eliminating tolls on publicly owned roads, which means both major Texas political parties have finally found something they can agree on, and that's nobody likes paying $8 to drive 11 miles.

Well, up next for our Cowboys, a trip to Rio de Janeiro to take on the Ravens at Maracanã Stadium. That's where Brazilian soccer players have been complaining about the playing surface, saying there's like bumps on the field everywhere. Ugh. Can we just make sure nobody tears an ACL before the national anthem?

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Def Leppard keeps coming up with new ways to take our money. Get ready for another box set. This time, Def Leppard, the complete recordings, 2015 to 2023. It'll be out November 13th. And then early next year, get ready for a Def Leppard feature-length documentary called Long Live Def Leppard. There's not too many details other than never-before-seen footage. I would assume, 90 minutes of guitars and 30 minutes defending their hairstyles.

It's Star 92.5 Metallica. What's up? How you guys doing tonight? I'm Chad Tyson, back in from the weekend and a couple extra days off last week here to rock things on a Monday night. And of course, Metallica, big announcement last week after their run at the Sphere. They're hitting the road again for the M72 World Tour, another leg of that, which I think will be round four next year. Nothing here in Dallas, but they are stopping in El Paso and in San Antonio. We have a flyaway we're hooking up for opening night in Vancouver next year. If you want to grab details on that, get yourself entered to win tonight. Tap the contest, having to rock with Lone Star on the iHeartRadio app. Full details over there. All right.

So Gene and Paul's kids, Nick and Evan, got that Stanley Simmons project. Man, they're torn this year, and also got the new record coming out October 2nd. There's actually a handful of songs out now. I think we're up to 5 tunes, which is why when I listened to it on August the 28th, thinking the whole album was out, I'm like, man, short record here. That was the original release date. New release date for the rest of the tunes, October 2nd. It's Lodestar.

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You know, Derek Trucks has never heard that song from Creed, Higher, until Bert Kreischer just recently played it for him on his podcast. Yeah, Derek was a guest on the Bert Kreischer podcast. Like, this is my favorite song of all time. And Derek's like, I don't think I've ever heard this before. And I'm like, are you kidding me? You've never heard Higher from Creed? What? I got a clip of that over my Facebook page, and I'm going to check it out, Lone Star.

The big week two went by the Cowboys yesterday over the Commanders, who now dropped the 0-2 on the season and have some major quarterback issues with Jaden Daniels dislocating his elbow yesterday. That looked gruesome, man. Cowboys with a 37-20 win to improve to 1-1 on the season. Week two here at home this weekend, Sunday afternoon, 3:25 kickoff against the Ravens. Of course, week three wrapping up tonight at Giants-Rams game at Monday Night Football. It's a big one yesterday, man. Thanks for hanging tonight. Your Puddle of Mud.